Oh, yeah. The Bible says there's a city made four square.

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0: say, man should live by music alone, but by every word that proceedeth out of the mouth of God. 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
1: Wait a minute. I got another definition. I got another definition of victory. And it's not complicated. 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

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Come on, everybody. Anybody from North Carolina? Anybody from Georgia and Florida and South Carolina? Y'all know what I'm talking about. Just 'cause you in L.A. 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

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Thank you, Jesus.

Thank you, Jesus. He's in the room.

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3: The Bible says that we all have sinned and come short of the glory of God. All of us have made a mistake. 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But how many of y'all know that the Lord can fix it?

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minute. I got another definition. 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And it's not complicated. Look at your neighbor and say, neighbor, I can go through a whole list of words, but I got one word that'll capture it all. 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

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Bishop Brown wrote this song for me. 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

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Yes, I love him. I really, really love him, fella. Yes, I love him. I really, really love him, fella. Yes, I love him. I really love him.

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3: Praise the Lord, everybody. 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

0: Hallelujah. 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Say, bless me.
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Me and Andy, we were the members in the church. And let me tell you something. It's hard to come in contact with Jesus and still be the same. I don't care who you are.

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And he put some old glasses and put them right here on his nose. And he said, I want you to jump up and shout Jesus three times. And I jumped up and I shouted Jesus two times. But when I jumped up the third time, something got a hold of me. I couldn't sit back down. Ann ran in the house. She said, Mama, so Shirley Ann is out there playing with the Lord. Mama came to the door. 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It's just a life. Mama looked out there and she said, she ain't playing this time.

Now, I'm going to take you to Sunday morning, praise and worship, old school style. 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All right. Anybody remember these kind of songs? 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

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I'm not talking about your grandmama's testimony. I'm talking about what God has done for you. Just take 10 more seconds, because for some of y'all, he's been better than that. It was not because of any goodness of your own, but he sent two watchmen called grace and mercy. And if it hadn't been for the grace of God, you should have been

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0: Bible days, God told Noah to build an ark. 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He told him how to build it. He told him what to build it with. Huh? And he told Noah that it's going to rain. After a while. And a lot of folk didn't pay Noah no mind, but Noah kept on building on the ark. See, when God give you a mission, you're not supposed to stop. 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They didn't believe Noah, but after a while, the rain started to fall.
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4: 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Jackie, Dorinda, Karen, Twinkie.

0: You know, I'm thinking about what God has done for me. And I thank him tonight for this recording. Because down through the years, we've had to go through so many trouble trials in our lives. And some of the same guys you see here tonight was not the same one was here some years ago. And God's still been good to me.
1: Yes.
0: And let me tell you something. If I don't get a chance to do nothing past this night,
1: well,
0: I'm gonna take right now and tell God thank you for what you've done for me. It made no difference what somebody say about you. If you know you got Christ in your life, it don't make no difference. They can talk about you, scandalize you. I wish I could get a little help up here in this place tonight. It don't make no difference if you know you got Christ in your life. If you know you got him, without a doubt you got him. Raise one hand and said, thank you, Jesus. Oh. I tell y'all what, I'm gonna praise him anyway.

0: listen, listen. It hadn't been good always.
1: Well,
0: I haven't been right always. But God's been there always, all the time. And I

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He'll turn it around. 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

0: your head up. 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
0: to the swift.
1: To swift. 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
0: But to the one.
1: To the one.
0: Until the end.
1: Until the
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1: Come on, y'all. Let's have some jokes.

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Bishop Brown wrote this song for me. 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

hands if you love Jesus. 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Yes, I love him. I really, really.

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1: So this song says this. I don't know how God's gonna do it.

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0: are invited to tune in every day at 12:30 p.m. on this station for Fly High Radio Broadcast, which is an outreach ministry of Passage Family Church. You'll experience the anointed and powerful teachings of Pastor George Dix, Jr. We believe your life will be changed and you will soar into the next dimension God has for you. My husband, Pastor George Dix, Jr., and I, along with the partners of Passage Family Church, encourage you to fly high.
1: My topic is a true friend tells it like it is. Now, this was our family and friends message. And frankly, I really want, there was another part to this one. And although it is unusual for me to continue a Sunday message on a weeknight, I am going to do that tonight because I'm in the middle of another series beginning this coming Sunday. I'll pick up where I did 2 weeks ago on living in this world, living holy in an unholy world. That's what Sunday's message is. Tonight is part two of the message entitled, A True Friend Tells It Like It Is. Tells it, like some people say, like it is, even when or if it hurts. Even when or if it hurts. Let me just start by asking you a question. How many friends do you have? How many friends? What is it? Two? Is it 12? Is it 20? Is it a countless number? How many friends do you have? You might think that I'm meddling or in some way attempting to intrude into your personal affairs, but I'm going to ask you again, how many friends do you have? I'm asking you for a reason. I'm just asking you to consider that. So would you just pause for a moment and bear with me here and please answer that question about how many friends do you have? How many friends do you have? Now, before you finalize your answer, since the term friend means one thing to one person, may mean one thing to one person and something vastly different to someone else or the next person, I want you to indulge me, if you will, tonight and answer the question using my definition of what a friend is. So I'm asking you, how many friends do you have? But I want you to use my definition of a friend here for the purposes of our lesson tonight in order to answer that question. So here's my definition of what a friend is. A friend is someone with whom you have a sincere, mutually beneficial, and caring bond. A friend is someone with whom you have a sincere, mutually beneficial, caring bond. A friend is someone, in other words, who you know, who knows you, who trusts you and who you trust. A friend is someone who you respect and who respects you. A friend is someone who sincerely cares about you and you care about them. And finally, a friend is someone who you freely, this is powerful here now, this is really my emphasis. A friend is someone who you freely and candidly communicate and or associate with and who you freely and who also freely and candidly communicates or associates with you. Somebody who can talk to you freely and boldly, and someone who you can talk to freely and boldly. Of particular importance, I want to emphasize two points here that I don't want to slip by you. Number one, friendship is a mutually beneficial personal relationship. Friendship is a two-way street. It flows, the traffic flows two ways in a true friendship. It takes two to tango, and it takes two to be friends. And the second point I really want to emphasize here is, the second point is, true friendship involves free and candid communications. You know, all too often, we throw this thing around, this term friendship around, a friend around, not really understanding the gravity, the importance, and the implication behind what it really means to have a friend or to be a friend. And I think Jesus has called us to be friends. He said that we are his friends in our anchor passage if we keep his commandments. And he's told us how to live around others. But perhaps all too often we throw this term friendship around or being a friend, but we're not really emphasizing what it means. Maybe not even understanding what it really means to be a friend. I want to deal with that tonight, because I think if we're going to be disciples, if we're going to point others to Jesus Christ, if we're going to model the life that he's called us to live and to be an example here in the earth, letting our light shine, then we need to learn how to be good friends. We need to learn how to be true friends and do so in a way that undergirds what our ultimate responsibility here is in the earth. The Bible tells us in Proverbs 18:24, a man that hath friends must show himself friendly. You know, sometimes people might complain, well, you know, I don't really have any friends. You know, it seems like everybody else has got friends left and right, but I don't have any. Well, the Bible says here, if you want some friends, be friendly yourself. Sometimes you may not be reaching out. You know, there are some people that say, well, nobody reaches out to me. Nobody talks to me. When I'm at church, nobody comes up and talks to me. Hello, wait a minute. Wait. Hold on a minute. The Bible says he that hath friends must show himself friendly. Break the mold. Get out of your comfort zone. Go out, reach out to somebody that perhaps you don't know. Have that smiling face on and be a friend to somebody else. Let's do it in the name of Jesus Christ. I mean, I know your personality might be reserved. You may be a recluse, or you might just be more comfortable in your own circle. But Jesus has called us to be friends. Called us to be friends. He was a friend to those when he was here on the earth. And he's talked to us about what it takes for us to be friends. So here in Proverbs, it says a man that has friends must show himself friendly. In other words, friendship is an intentional act. It doesn't just happen. Friendship is an intentional act. But let's be clear here, though. Acting friendly towards someone does not constitute friendship. It's deeper than that. Friendship is deeper than acting or having the traits of a friend. Unfortunately, acts of friendship are sometimes just that, acts. Unfortunately, sometimes acts of friendship are just that, acts. They're phony, sometimes convenient, and sometimes simply self-serving acts. But friendship is authentic. When you're talking about true friends, friendship is authentic. Friendship is heartfelt. Friendship is personally meaningful. Friendship is fruitful. Friendship is a mutually valuable relationship. It flows two ways. It's not just so much about somebody being your friend, but it's also about you being a friend to them. Oh my goodness, hallelujah. So again, how many friends do you have? How many do you have? I guess I'm pushing the envelope here tonight because, and I'm asking you to use my definition of what a friend is, you know, being a relationship that is mutually beneficial, a relationship that is authentic, a relationship where you can be candid and speak to one another with from the heart and do it freely. How many friends do you have? How many friends do you have? Is there a certain part of that definition that you haven't quite met yet? How many people do you have in your life that you consider to be a true friend? A true friend. May I remind you, and I shared this in part one just a couple of days ago, if every now and then, I just want to sum it all up with this, if every now and then you are not being seriously admonished or chastised when you deserve it or need it, then you don't really have any true friends. Now, I know that don't feel right, but I want you to really think about that. If you have no people in your life who can approach you closely enough, who you will let down the guard low enough in order for them to truly minister to you and talk to you about sensitive matters that you don't want to really hear from nobody on, if you can't pause in your life long enough to allow somebody to tell you like it is, if nobody can admonish you, if no one can truly chastise you when you know you deserve it and when you need it, and maybe even when you don't know, maybe when you don't know that you deserve it, or that you need it. If you have nobody like that in your life, I really want you to remember this. You don't have any true friends. If nobody in your life can approach you and tell you about yourself, you don't have any true friends. I know that seems broad, but it is true. Then you may have people who want to be your true friend who would otherwise be your friend, but with all due respect, in both your personal and your professional relationships, you don't have true friends if for whatever reason, no one can tell you the truth. If for whatever reason, no one can tell you the truth about you. Now, I'm just going to pause for a moment. I really want to park here and let that soak. Because a lot of people have too many chips on their shoulders, are too fragile, or too sensitive to hear the truth. What? Yes, to hear the truth. Everything about me is not perfect. I need to be able to hear somebody else tell me the truth, even when it hurts. But the same thing is true for you. Let down your guard. You know, this doesn't necessarily apply to everybody, because some people can just take it. I mean, just take it. And then there are some people who can dish it out, but they can't take it. Was that you? Was that you? Oh, okay, I see. Okay. So if for whatever reason you are not allowing people to tell you the truth about yourself, then you don't have any true friends. You might have some so-called friends, but if you've isolated and put certain things or certain topics aside that are inapproachable by anyone and you're not going to hear it, then a true friend, remember, is somebody who can freely and candidly tell you the truth. That means you don't have one, because a true friend is permitted to tell you like it is. That's my topic. A true friend tells it like it is. And if they can't tell you like it is, if they've got to dance around the tulips, if they've got to butter everything up and still can't get to the bottom line, you're living in a fashion that is unhealthy for you, because you are fooling yourself about who you really are and what you need. A true friend genuinely cares about you and is devoted to you. So you ought to let down your guard wisely long enough to let them tell you the truth. So as much as it is possible, be a true friend yourself, and then surround yourself with true friends. Show yourself friendly. Love on people. I know you might say, but that really ain't me. That really not me. You know, I'm just kind of in my corner. I live life my way. And you go do your thing, and you go do your thing, and I'm going to do my thing. But how can we model the life that God, the Lord Jesus, has called us to if we are not loving on people? I call it love in living color. It's one thing to talk it. It's another thing to live it. It's one thing to talk it. It's another thing to live it. Take the initiative. Step out of your comfort zone. Be friendly. Show love. Speak love. Be an example of love. What's important here is strengthening existing connections I would encourage you, rather, to strengthen your existing connections or friendships, or drop that dead weight in your life and build new friendships. Intentionally add to your circle of people who you trust and who trust you. I mean, let's not be superficial. There is no real relationship where there is no trust. I mean, if you don't trust a person, you ain't got no relationship. That's not a friend, by the way. Okay, if you don't trust them, that's not a friend. You can call them that, but a true friend is someone you trust and who trusts you. Friendship is a two-way street. Trust flows both ways. Intentionally add to your circle of people not only people who you trust and people who trust you, but add to your circle of people who you honestly respect and who respect you. Again, friendship is a two-way street. Add to your circle people who you sincerely care about and who sincerely care about you. Pay attention to the people that are telling you they care about you. Pay attention to the people who are expressing that they really do care, even if they say things that sometimes hurt you. It's okay. It's okay. I just want to believe that you have people in your life whose heart is in the right place and who really does really and who really do want to help. But you got to let your guard down low enough, guard your heart with all diligence, but lower it enough to hear the truth. Lower it enough to hear the truth. Add to your circle people who sincerely care about you and who you sincerely care about. And then allow them to tell you the truth. I can't tell you how important it is because a true friend tells it like it is. And you've got to let that friend tell you the truth. They want to tell you the truth. Perhaps you are one of those that need to begin to speak the truth to some of your friends in a compassionate, respectful way. But let's stop being superficial. Something that we really are not. If you got an issue with them, find a way. Pray, be led of the Spirit, and then open your mouth, and then allow them, and also allow them to tell you the truth. Allow them to freely and candidly communicate with you. Why? Because constructive criticism or feedback serves only to strengthen you. If everybody's patting you on the back, you're not getting stronger. You're just living or existing. If you really want to grow, if you really want to reach the next dimension, if you really want to soar in life, hey, you got to understand that trial and tribulation actually makes us stronger. Did not Paul say in 2 Corinthians chapter 4, verse 17, for our light affliction, which is but for a moment, working for us a far more exceeding and eternal weight of glory? Did not David say that when I was afflicted, that's when, I, if you will, I heard your voice or your statute became true to me? What I'm telling you is you don't become a better you without the input and perspective of the people that God has placed around you. You might think that it's happenstance that the network of people around you are completely just happenstance. No, I really believe that God, all things work together for good to them that love the Lord, to them who are the called according to his purpose. I'm encouraging you to take advantage of the people that God has allowed to be in your life. You actually need their perspective, I believe, many of them, and their input. Sometimes the negative input or the positive input, but you can't just accept only the good stuff that they're saying. Allow your friends to hold you accountable. That's something I made brief reference to on Sunday. To hold you accountable, to address your character flaws. We're not perfect beings. You know, we're saved. We're on our way to heaven, but we still got some growth room there. You have some character flaws. There are some issues about you. It's one thing that I've learned in my adult years that everybody has issues. Everybody has issues. The preacher has issues. Allow your friends to hold you accountable so that you will address those inappropriate behaviors and actions in your life. You know, when you run off at the mouth or you say things you shouldn't say, act like you shouldn't act, got that attitude, acting a certain way for days on end, you know. Allow somebody to come up to you. And I don't mean 5 weeks after you cool off either. No, I'm talking about being able to nip it in the bud early. This is so important tonight because true friends tell it like it is. And you need to allow them to tell it, and then you need to be able to hear it when it's told. Everybody needs somebody in their life who can respectfully but unapologetically and relentlessly hold them accountable. Let me say that again. Everybody needs somebody in their life who will respectfully but unapologetically and relentlessly hold them accountable. You need those kind of people who you know that they're going to tell you. They're going to tell you. You really need that. You really need that. And so we all need that. Be gracious and wise enough to allow special people in your circle of influence, in your life, to be real with you. Should everybody have to dance around the tulips with you? Is there that one part of your life, you know, perhaps you know you're living outside of the will of God and you don't want nobody to tell you about it. You know you go clubbing at least once a month, out there hanging out with the wrong group, doing things that you know you shouldn't be doing, looking at things you shouldn't be looking at, but you don't want nobody to say nothing. You better grow up. You better grow up. You know, sometimes when you get upset, you might use language that you shouldn't use, and you don't want nobody to tell you nothing when you step out of bounds. I'm going to say it again. You better grow up. A true friend tells you like it is. And when they tell you like it is, again, I'm just going to ask you to hear it. Don't get mad with them, because if they're a true friend addressing an issue that's in your life, it's a blessing to you. It really is. You can't trust everybody to be real or to be honest with you, but you can trust a true friend. So be honest with yourself about your imperfections. Why? Because everybody else sees your blemishes and they see your wrinkles. The truth is, whether they tell you or not, your shortcomings and your personal defects are on open display day after day after day. After this message, concluding this tonight, I'm really hopeful that you will realize the power of the true friends in your life who are trying to tell you the truth, and so that you won't ever again walk away rejecting them because the truth was not favorable or otherwise was not tasty to eat on. The Bible says in Proverbs 27:5, a truly good friend will openly or freely and boldly correct you. You can trust a friend who corrects you, but kisses from an enemy are nothing but lies. I know sometimes, as I said Sunday, we want people to scratch our itch. But if people are just applauding you and always talking about only your good, you might better be suspect of that. And if you don't have enough people around you, yes, we all want to be encouraged. We all need to be encouraged. But if you don't have key people in your life who you're permitting to tell you the truth and that be that true friend who tells you like it is, I want to encourage you. Don't go another day shutting your ears or rejecting people, close people around you who want to be a true friend and tell you like it is. You can trust a friend who corrects you, but kisses from an enemy are nothing but lies, nothing but deceitfulness. And

0: that Jesus is the friend that everybody needs to have. In fact, Jesus is the one friend that no one can afford or indeed can live without. Jesus said in John chapter 12, John chapter 15, verse 12, he said, "This is my commandment, that you love one another." See, that's what Jesus really wants us to be. That's what he wants to exude from us in making and being friends. Love on people. Love one another. Jesus was really telling us how to be friends. Why is that important? Let's go on further. He said, "Love one another as I have loved you." And then he says, "Greater love hath no man than this, that a man lay down his life for his friends." Meaning there is no greater display, no greater evidence of love than for a man to lay down his life for his friends. You know where I'm going with that. Jesus laid down his life for you and me. He proved his friendship. He proved his love, really, for us. Jesus has proven his immense love for all of humanity at Calvary. And at the will of his Father, and because of his love for us, he came to this sin-sick world, this evil world, and ultimately subjected himself to a despicable death, an incredibly humiliating death, a torturous death. Now, since Jesus has proven his love.
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Hey, God. 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
1: Oh, how we love you. Oh, how we magnify you. 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

0: God's been good. And you can't show no sign. You ought to be glad that he woke you up this morning. We don't get happy about that no more. You ought to be glad that you didn't have death in your family this week. Can anybody say, he's been good?
1: Yes, sir.
0: Now, I tell people everywhere I go that you don't have to say nothing. You have the right to remain silent. But if he bless you like he blessed me, make some noise right now.

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I won't let hard times turn me around, 'cause he's been too good to me. Come on here. I'm getting ready to dance in here now. Come on, come on. Get up on your feet. Let's go.

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1: Well, we've reached the end of another great show. And as always, may the Lord watch between me and thee while we're absent one from another. Georgia Mass Choir, go ahead and take us on home with a little more church.
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3: 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You want to wait for a manifestation or something else to happen? 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

morning. We got a message to encourage you and let you know that no matter what you're going through, there's still glory coming, and it's coming after the

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Come on now. I know y'all ain't got to stand there and look. It ain't over. This thing ain't over. Come on, somebody. We're going to take this thing out right.

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